0: live, fight like hell. 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

0: So McMahon, this was a real negotiation, and we know it was a negotiation because of how much money Clay gave up.
1: Yeah, I mean, I believe Mike Scotto was the first to report. He gave up $9.8 million. And look, a typical buyout in the NBA is the guy gives up what he's getting, right? He gave up significantly more than he's getting from
0: Miami. Also, 9.8, I don't know for sure.
1: I can tell you.
0: Go ahead.
1: Yeah, go on. What are you
0: going to say? Well, the number 9.8.
1: So this is according to Bobby Marks' numbers. That gets the Mavericks to where they are $12.1 million under the tax. Now, why is that number important? They have their non-taxpayer mid-level, which is, you know, 12.04. So basically, instead of having Clay's $17.5 million as an expiring, they save a bunch of they get out of the tax, and they basically have opened up to where their mid-level exception, their full mid, or I'm sorry, the non-taxpayer mid-level exception can function as a trade exception.
0: Right, because your mid-level exception, just to be clear, for years it was just something you could use to sign a player or multiple players. You could break it up into pieces. In the current CBA, you can now use it as a trade exception. You can now use that mid-level as to take in players. And that was clearly the threshold, because my point is, 9.8 million isn't just, it's kind of a random number. How much did he give up? 5 million. How much did he give up? 7 million. The Mavericks clearly wanted that $9.8 million number. That was that because it enables them to have that full mid-level to use.
1: Right. And for the Mavericks to buy him out, they had to benefit from it. It had to help exactly. them as they're trying to put together.
0: Right. And it's not just about saving the money. I mean, certainly anybody will take free $10 million savings, but there was specifically something the Mavericks were holding the line on, and it was to get to that number. Okay, that's number one.
1: And so for Clay, it also was worth $4+ million to basically put himself in a position where he felt like he had
0: to. Let's take the full 360-degree view of it. So the Heat signed him to a two-year deal worth about $11.5 million. The first year of this deal is $5.6 million, I believe. And so the thing about it is, like, if he were going from another team, like, let's say, the Lakers to the Heat, you could say, well, there's no state income tax in Florida, and, you know, it's actually admitted. In this case, it's a straight $4 million give up because there's no state income tax in Texas. So Clay really wanted to get out of it. And the reason that, the Heat did something somewhat interesting. So after they acquired Giannis Antetokounmpo, they were sitting there with Andrew Wiggins on a player option. And one of the things that I and a lot of other people thought that they would do is that they would get Wiggins to bypass that player option and negotiate a brand new multi-year contract that took his salary down in the first year of the deal to enable them some more maneuvering. His salary this year is $28 million. So it was like, well, he could opt out of that and they could negotiate downward. The Heat did something pretty interesting. And it just shows you that they're pretty they're pretty savvy, the Heat.
1: The front office knows what it's doing.
0: Right. So they, I take that back. His salary this year is $30 million. It was $28 last year. It's $30 million this year. So the Heat told Wiggins, go ahead and pick up that contract option. And he did for $30 million. And then they gave him a new two-year extension on top of that for $34 million. So what that means is that Wiggins' contract is going to fall way down after this year. In fact, let me get the exact numbers, what it's going to be.
1: 16.15 and 17.32.
0: So his contract goes in half, basically, year over year. Why would they do that, McMahon? I think it's because if the Heat had more room under the apron, then they would have to be moved into bidding wars with players. If they only have a certain amount of money, they only have a certain amount of money. Like, listen, you want to come play in Miami? We've only got $5 million to give you. That's what we have. we're not trying to negotiate. So, and look, it works. Klay Thompson wanted to be in Miami. He liked the idea of playing on that team and the role that they had. And to do it, he was willing to take a haircut.
1: Listen, Clay wants to get good looks at threes in high volume on a team that has a chance to contend. That's when he left Golden State. That's exactly what he was looking for. That's why he came to Dallas.
0: And if the team, and if the place is in a place where there's nice boating options, that wouldn't be
1: even better. And the, right. Yeah, and that's obviously the other part of the equation here is, listen, there are certain franchises that in these kind of situations, they're always going to be attractive. And at the top of that list is that the Lakers and the Heat.
0: Well, look, I'm just going to say this, that Andrew Wiggins and Klay Thompson at one point were on under contract for like $48 million combined this year. Okay. Now, granted, next year is a player option on Klay. I have no idea what will happen, but the Heat have now got them into a situation where they've got them this year for $35 million. So they've already maneuvered nicely there. And then next year, Wiggins and Thompson are potentially under contract for $22 million. I am. And so when you've got Giannis Antetokounmpo and Bam Adebayo combining to earn like $110 million next year, maybe it's even more than that. The way that you, and this is reality for all teams, you've got to find ways on the margins. And this is the Heat trying to work on the margins.
1: And they've added two legitimate high-volume three-point shooters this summer.
0: Exactly. By the way,
1: Hardaway and Thompson.
0: And they got Hardaway for $6 million. So look at this. When after the Giannis trade happened, people were saying, they've got to get shooting. They've got to get shooting. Well, Klay made 202 threes last year. Klay played 69 games last year. He made 202 three-pointers. Tim Hardaway played 80 games last year, made 224 three-pointers. I have no idea how many games they're going to play this season. They're both in their 30s. I have no idea how many threes they're going to hit. But these two guys combined hit 227 three-pointers last year, 226 three-pointers last year, and the Heat got them for $11 million or $12 million combined. That's just good business. You know, and if you're going to have Bam and Giannis, how do you get out of that? And also I'll point out, you know, the Wiggins thing. Wiggins had a very good three-point shooting season last year. Wiggins, let me see here.
1: 41%, I believe.
0: That's his career high. He made 138 three-pointers. So between the three of them, and again, this is last year not playing together. They were playing on three different teams. I'm not saying they're going to get this same amount, but last year between the three of them, they made 564 threes.
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19: I'm Ed Benkin. It is cutdown day in the NFL. Teams were scheduled to get their rosters down to the minimum 2.5 hours ago. But in L.A., the Rams have made a key addition. Aaron Donald is returning, saying in a release, "I'm back." He comes back on a one-year deal. And according to ESPN's Adam Schefter, the NFL Network's Ian Rappaport, deals worth $20 million with incentives that could increase Donald's pay to $30 million. The Titans have waived quarterback Will Levis. He was a second-round pick for the team in 2023. Micah Parsons goes on the pup list for the Packers. He'll miss at least the first four games of the season. Green Bay running back Josh Jacobs and Denver linebacker Jonathan Cooper have been placed to the league's exempt list. The Browns have placed quarterback Dylan Gabriel in injury reserve and will keep their other three quarterbacks. And the Steelers are keeping four quarterbacks on their roster. Now to baseball on ESPN Radio, it's the Cubs and Reds at Wrigley Field after a rain delay. It is 2-0 in favor of Chicago as they bat in the top of the third inning. Earlier, the Astros maintained their two-game lead in the AL West race.
20: Diaz a tying run off second, the 0-1. And Wade hits it in the air and pretty deep to right. Back on it is Binge at the wall, looking up. Still in there! Pinch hit, two-run homer for Lamont Wade Jr. And the Astros are on top by a score of 4-3. He hit that off the facing of the second deck.
19: That call from KBME 790 AM as Houston beats New York 6-3, and with the Rangers beating the Brewers 7-4, Texas remains two games behind Houston. In the Little League World Series, Nevada falls to Curaçao 11-2 in this afternoon's championship game.
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1: You haven't won, Deshaun. 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You're not the same guy we saw at Clemson and then in your first 4 years, 5 years at Houston. You're not that guy. And I don't know if it's between the years or where it is, but it ain't there right now. But for him to whine about being booed, you know when you don't get booed, Amber? When you play well. And he has not played well. He has not won.
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0: children. 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

0: And the pitch. A swing and a drive. Left center field. It's a hat trick. His third home run of the day. And the Cubs have broken it wide open and lead 13-5. Pete Crow Armstrong building a strong case to be the National League Most Valuable Player.
1: That was yesterday. The call courtesy of Cubs Radio Network. This is now. Pete Crow Armstrong hit another dinger and then another homer against the Cincinnati Reds on Sunday Night Baseball that you heard just right here on ESPN Radio. Yes, that's correct, Zeno. I promise. I may not be an accountant like my father, but I can do math. That is five home runs in his last two games. He's up to 38 on the year. I think that's pretty good. Is that good enough to win NL MVP?
2: It should be. I mean, his numbers this year have just been like beyond eye-popping at this point. You know, I mean, again, much similar to what we do with the Rams. Like, we do this fait accompli that is Shohei Ohtani's award to win every single year. And that's really not how things go. you know, I mean, it's one of these things where when you look at the totality of the season, he's put together a better year than Shohei has. And, it's not really deniable at this point in time. You know, when you look at his slash line, I mean, his OPS is 944 for crying out loud. And what he's doing for his team. Shohei Ohtani is a team of all-stars. Pete Crow Armstrong has a good team, but he's carrying them.
1: 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And the great Doug Marrone once said, the best ability.

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1: 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The U.S. Open, exclusively on ESPN. It's New York's rhythm. Groove. You can feel it in the rallies and the roars. It's what lives in every player chasing history. And at the U.S. Open, greatness finds its championship groove. 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
1: 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Little League World Series Championship Sunday in Williamsport. That was the focus. The game didn't go without notice, though. It was bittersweet to say goodbye to our buddy Carl Ravage after decades at the Worldwide Leader.
2: This afternoon, Little League honored our Carl Ravage for his incredible commitment to this event. 20 years covering the games here in Williamsport, 33 at ESPN. 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And for more, we go to our guy, Eduardo Perez.
3: Yeah, and Carl, you've been our quarterback. You've been our leader, our mentor. 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
14: 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With Pat the producer.
15: I like the smell of coffee more than I like the taste of it. Or the idea of like going to a coffee shop and being one of those people. Have you guys heard of rage rooms? Can't figure out if they're super cool or super lame.
16: I'll go to a rage room with you.
17: I
16: want to
17: go
16: city.
17: To a rage room with Evan.
16: Why don't we all go?
17: Why?
16: Mautic?
17: Because I want to take out my rage on Evan.
18: No, are you the same fandom soccer-wise as the rest of your family?
19: No.
18: See?
19: Yeah.
18: Great take.
17: I'm over it. I'm sick and tired and over it.
15: Get a life.
16: That rejoin always makes me laugh. It is time for I'm Over It here on Sports Mike, presented by Progressive Insurance, alongside Courtney Cronin, David Dennis Jr., I'm Michelle Smallman, and Pat Costello, our producer, shares what he sped up with today. Pat, the floor is yours.
15: I would like to start with you, Michelle.
16: Okay.
15: And it's nothing that you did necessarily. It's more the things that happened to you on your trip to Miami, because you were telling me some of the tales. And your entire trip stressed me out endlessly. Would you like to explain what happened with your spa experience, please?
16: Oh, yes. Uh-oh. Okay. So last week, was it last week, Pat, or the week prior? Where we learned, either way, we learned recently that Pat hates PDA. He hates people making out in public.
15: Gross.
16: What do you say, get a room?
15: Yeah, get a room.
16: Get a room.
20: He was upset about people doing it during your Italy trip.
15: Okay, well, don't say like that.
20: Museums. No, that's absolutely right.
16: He does not like PDA, all right? And I was a defender of PDA. I said, hey, people are in love, let them be in love. What's wrong with a little...

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0: going on.
1: Yeah, I'm doing a drill.
0: Oh, my God. He's like, what do you think of Coker? And I'm like, grab him.
2: Yeah. I really want Tucker Kraft this year. I think he's so primed to be a monster.
0: Cyrus Allen is your rookie dart throw.
2: Yeah, right. Dart throws. Tucker Caleb Kraft Douglas, too, maybe okay. Miami. Yeah.
0: Good as any right there.
2: Yeah.
0: What's the name of the team? Do we know? Is it allowed? Can you say it?
2: No, just the Bandits.
0: Okay.
2: Yeah.
0: Because Breer had me do his fantasy draft.
2: That was outrageous.
0: And 9 out of the 12 teams, he had me announce his fantasy draft order. Pick the order, right? And as a favorite of him, because I love the guy. He's on the show all the time. I love Breer with the exception of one day a week.
2: Right.
0: And that's any day that he'll text me about Ohio State. And one day of the year as well. Listen, but the names of his team,
3: oh my,
0: his draft,
2: couldn't repeat them.
0: Literally, 9 out of the 12 would make me lose my job on the spot.
3: I remember,
0: got to see the light of day.
3: At one point, I said, "You really going to say that into the camera?"
0: I know. Yeah, Breer made me.
2: That was a quick delete.
0: He swore that's never getting out. At any rate,
1: well, I mean,
0: what's the name of your team? Sorry,
2: The Bandits.
0: Okay, the Bandits.
2: Yeah.
3: Why the Bandits?
2: Why the Bandits? I love Burr Reynolds.
0: Better than Smokey. Yeah,
3: Smokey.
0: Hour two coming up with Liam Cohen, one of our favorites from the Jaguars, and Marcus Freeman of Notre Dame.
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0: game in their house and a one seed that they earned, they arguably got better just because Knicks is back healthy and Waddle's been added. You know, Sean Payton told us in London last year when we called that Jets-Broncos game, he told us that the guy, you know, Harvey is really special. The one that's admittedly holding him back is Sean Payton.
1: Right.
0: And maybe that's been removed now that Davis Webb is calling plays. I don't know. That kid's going to be better.
1: I'm not arguing with you.
0: I don't get it.
1: Fourth at worst.
0: I don't get what. What do you just think that Knicks isn't the a good enough quarterback and there's going to be regression to the regression? I don't know. Les Snead's joining us in hour three, coming right up.
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0: somebody growing up where you grew up, you didn't have pie.
1: Just didn't come up, you know? But, I've never seen the movie Tombstone.
0: I haven't seen Titanic.
1: You haven't seen Titanic?
0: Never.
1: Wow. I would have thought that would be your kind of romance, like you holding a lady off the end of a ship. And listen, like,
0: man, I know what happens at the end. I don't have to see it. I mean, I'm not, you know.
1: Spoiler alert.
0: Yeah. Never seen it, though.
1: Don't go telling everybody what happens. Our favorite coach is going to join us to talk about the NFL. Herm is next here on Matt Meyer.
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7: Hey, it's Golden Jr. coming up Tuesday. 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
6: I know that the Rams are the big winner with Aaron Donald coming back. I think the second biggest winner in all of this is the Seattle Seahawks, the defending champs in their own division, because they only have two starters from the Super Bowl who aren't on the team. One of them, Kenneth Walker III, the Super Bowl MVP, goes to Kansas City. But they draft Jadarian Price, and Charbonnet is going to return from injury at some point, be 100%. They're flying under the radar in a really significant way. Not flying under the radar where we're not talking about them at all, but the focus is not on them to repeat in the way it has been in other champions in years past, because we're all looking at the Rams now. They're the villains of the NFL. They're the Dodgers. They are stacked. They are loaded with stars. Everyone, if you're not a Rams fan, wants them to fail, and we're all going to be focused on that, and that allows Seattle some grace here that most Super Bowl champions, defending champs, can fall.
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4: Decline.
5: That's even what some people are calling the Los Angeles Rams after Aaron Donald unretires and agrees to a one-year, $20 million deal with playoff incentives that can raise the total value of the deal to up to $30 million. And many people expect him to get to $30 million because they think this team is going to be in the Super Bowl in their home stadium in L.A. on Valentine's Day for the Super Bowl. Here's the thing about the villainous Rams. 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
5: When we talk Super Bowl or bust teams in the NFL, there's a couple teams that sit firmly in that bucket. You've got the Baltimore Ravens, who need to get it done with Lamar Jackson, or else could he be out of town? I would put the Cincinnati Bengals in that mix. Joe Burrow is putting pressure on this team that they need to win now, trying to manifest a Super Bowl. Josh Allen, as long as he's not getting to a winning Super Bowl, has the pressure on him. But I'm not sure there's a team that has more Super Bowl or bust expectations than the LA Rams. When you're favored to win every single game on your schedule and favored to win the Super Bowl, and you don't have one glaring weakness on your roster, you better get the job done. I think we'll look back on this Rams team if they don't win the Super Bowl and call them one of the most epic failures in the history of the NFL. That is the type of expectations that place on this team's shoulders. For the ESPN Radio Sports Beat, I'm Michelle.
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16: Christine Lisi. With defensive lineman Aaron Donald officially back, the Rams now working to determine when he'll play in a game. Coach Sean McVay says they're taking it one day at a time as to whether he plays in next week's season opener against the 49ers in Australia. While it remains to be seen when his season debut will be, one thing's for certain. That LA defense will be a problem, believes co-host of the Nightcap podcast, Chad Ochocinco Johnson.
17: I'm confused. What do you do offensively? Because you have Trent McDuffie. You have a back end that's just as good as your front end. So what do you do? You can't run the ball. What are you going to say? Oh, you know what? If they're that good, just run right down their throat. You're not running down their throat.

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14: I'm Christine Lisi. Pete Crow Armstrong coming off his 5-home run performance the last two games in the Cubs, hosting the MLB leading Brewers on this Monday night. While PCA did strike out in his first at bat, teammates Tyrone Taylor and Nico Horner have each gone deep against Kyle Harrison, Chicago leading Milwaukee 3-0 bottom one. The Giants with a 3-run top of the sixth, including a 2-run double by Turner Hill. They're up on the NL East leading Braves 6-3 bottom seven. Mets with a 1-0 lead on the American League leading Rays bottom five from Tampa. Two RBI for Xander Bogaerts. Padres leading the Reds 4-0 top of the fifth. Kyle Stowers a 2-run single. Marlins up 3-0 on the Nationals top of the fourth. Jaron Duran with a 2-run homer. Mickey Gasper a solo shot as well. Red Sox leading the Mariners 3-2 top of the fifth. Twins up 1-0 top of the second on the Tigers on a Kobe Clemens sack fly. The Yankees claim reliever John Schreiber from the Royals. Last day teams can add players to the 40-man roster for MLB postseason eligibility is today. New York in need of fresh bullpen arms due to fatigue and injuries. With 10 days to go before the regular season opener against the 49ers in Australia, the Rams working to determine whether defensive lineman Aaron Donald will play. Coach Sean McVay says they're taking it day by day as they consider what they will do with Donald. One day after being placed on the commissioner's exempt list by the NFL, Broncos outside linebacker Jonathan Cooper pleaded not guilty to multiple domestic violence charges. He was arrested twice in a 7-day span in June on domestic violence charges. Cooper, who has started every game each of the last three seasons, can't practice or play while on the commissioner's exempt list.
2: 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Jim Harbaugh stops by from the Los Angeles Chargers. That's Tuesday's Rich Eisen Show. 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